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It's AutoNation.

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0: said what I said. 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
1: 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He said he like, think I got that body, yaddy, yaddy.
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That was Charlie XCX and it was, of course, SS26, which is the second leading single from the upcoming new album that she announced coming out very soon this year. Charlie XCX announces a new album, Music, Fashion and Film, for this July. And from each and every word, she picked probably one of her favorite artists to resemble all of these three elements together. So a bold statement, the pop troublemaker announced that her new album, Music, Fashion, Film, was going to arrive on the 24th of July. The record gather previously released track SS26, Rock Music, which are available for you to go and to stream. The album's going to carry straight through its visual identity. So the cover is shot by Aiden Zamari, featuring John Cale, Marc Jacob, and Martin Scorsese. So three icons are spanning the very world of the title of the album, fitting the frame and an artist who spent her career moving fluidly between the experimental and the mainstream. So Charlie has built a body of work that is going to be reinvented, collaboration and singular approach, shaping both the sound, visual, language of contemporary culture. Claiming her following, of course, a multi-Brit and Grammy Award confirmed her place among pop most influential voices. But this approach is going to be completely different from what Brat is, or everything that have to do with a Brat. This is going to be something that is completely different. She's been working a lot with actors and writers and directors and producers, and now she's currently working honestly with one of my favorite directors from Japan, Takashi Miike, who have done like amazing movies from previous times. So if you're really interested, you can check his work and just figure out all these kind of stuff. Good morning to you, Kuwait, and welcome to the Superstation at 99.7 Radio Kuwait, where hit music lives, live from the heart of Kuwait City. And it is Tuesday, mid of the week. I mean, this is a short week kind of a thing, so you get a little bit lost or confused with the days. It happens a lot with me, honestly. I was like, oh, today's Tuesday, so I'm doing charts, actually. So the charts are ready. We're going to do the top 10 countdown for this week. Keep on tuning in. And of course, we do have our social media updates, the weather forecast, and much more. So all of this will be included in the first and the second hour of the show. Now, speaking of social media, the big question is, are the social media platform going to be charged to all the users for access? Now, after Meta announced a new range of add-on subscription packages, the question is actually rising at the availability and the accessibility of social media, and we're talking about free social media. Now, previously, Elon Musk, Mark Zuckerberg, and all these people who've been hands-on with social media have historically disagreed about charging people to go and use social media. But the thing is that with AI and the expenses that it's actually putting on the table is changing the whole thing all over again, resulting with costly new subscription options, adding a lot of stuff for you to go and use, and probably going to hold you back from using a lot of things as well, unless you have to pay for certain things. Now, the concept, eventually, if all platforms will have to charge something for access, this is going to happen. It's like the inevitable. Some people say like paid social media subscriptions as the only way to negate spammers and scammers and stop them from creating millions of new profiles for free. But in 2023, months after buying Twitter, now known as X, Musk have suggested that the app may soon be forced to charge all users, even if just like a small amount for the exact reason. And according to him, the development of AI at that stage made it impossible to keep out bot armies, and it's also trivial to spin up 100k of a human-like bot for less than a penny per account. So paid verification increased the bot cost by 10,000% and make it much easier to identify bots by phone and CC clusters and all of that. So expanding on this, further predicting that paid social media will eventually be the only social media that matters. And also historically, Meta, of course, with Mark Zuckerberg, has remained committed to keep this company app available for free. In Congress in 2018, he said there will always be a version of Facebook that is free. And that makes sense. You know, they generate around 98% of their annual income from ad, and that's only possible because of the company's massive reach. You know, 3 billion active users up until now, probably more than that now. So if Meta forced everybody to pay, a lot of people would at least consider life without Facebook or even Instagram. So many other options are available. It will likely be a massive step, and at least like a

risk for them if they want to charge something. But the thing is that people are so addicted to social media, and you know, with addiction, a lot of people, it will change your behavior. So even if it's like small amount of money or pennies, whatever they want to charge people for,

Snapchat Plus, which has been a relative success for the platform, has only been taken up around 2.6% of the platform total monthly audience. So Meta hasn't shared any official data when it comes to like verifying take up and accounts and stuff like that. And it seemed that potentially around 35 million Facebook users and Instagram may have signed up to Meta Verified thus far, which is a lot, but that's only equates around 0.9 of their massive audience, not even 1%. LinkedIn Premium likely hold the crown for the highest level of take up like Meta, so they also doesn't push official data on this, but external estimations suggest that 18% of the platform members actually pay for the features and add-ons. So they suggest not a lot of people are keen to pay on social media apps up until now, and will this change in the future? Like, so could, for example, X or Meta, with all their umbrellas, even charge everyone like $1 a month to use the application? It's like a ticket, you know, you buy it and then you have access to your own account. That's the funny part, is like, this is your account, right? But you have to pay money so you can use your account and your information and your life, because we live in a digital world, so you can access it. This is just bizarre, honestly. Is it going to change a lot of things? Absolutely. You'll have a lot of people who will be with it or against it. At the end of the day, it's a personal choice. Nothing is announced or confirmed, but this is eventually probably going to happen. Let's be honest about that. Going to move on right now. I mean, let me know what you think about this. Like, if they will charge you $1 a month or $3 a month, we just keep on using social media. Like, we still do that. Hit us up. We are available on WhatsApp on 223270190. You can call us if you want to. We're available on social media. Speaking of that, it's AKI Al Mubarak on Instagram. Okay, gonna move on right now with the playlist Kuwait. We're coming back for more. We got a little bit of a new track by Ariana Grande. That's from the Dangerous Woman album Anniversary. We got a new track, some Lucas Graham as well is included, some Kylie Minogue, which is the new track from her new documentary, and much more. So please keep on tuning in, and we're coming back for more.

Kylie Minogue with Light It Up from the docuseries on Netflix, celebrating years of her amazing journey when it comes to, honestly, TV shows, life, theaters and stuff, and everything that she have done, and along with an amazing discography that's absolutely legendary. Good morning to you, Kuwait, and welcome to The Breakfast Show one more time. We are live in the mix, and here in a few minutes we're going to kick off the top 10 countdown for this week, so don't go anywhere. Now, Kuwait Airways is back to its own force. The Director General for the Civil Aviation announced that the successful resumption of the operation of the Arab and foreign airlines through the Terminal T1 at Kuwait International Airport, and this is part of the approval phase reopening plan of the terminal. Now, in a statement, the DGCA said the operations were carried out smoothly, aligned with the pre-establishment operational framework, and the disruption or obstacles, none of that have been reported. The attribution, of course, to the success with high level of their preparedness and continuous of work with all entities operating to make sure that the airport of Kuwait just go back again to its normal. Now, they said the smooth implementation with effective cooperation between various airport agencies have helped a lot with that, and now they're just getting ready to all forces with us. Now, all the airlines are back again. The majority are just on a plan to go back again, the Arab airlines and the foreign airlines as well. So as long it's looking like it's going to be another busy summer of this year, inshallah. Moving on to more of the local updates, Kuwait's air defense intercepted a hostile drones and missiles earlier on yesterday, triggering a loud explosion that heard across the parts of the country. The Army General Staff have confirmed the wave of regional and international condemnation following the reportedly Iranian attacks. The General Staff said the blast resulted from mid-air interception and urged the public to adhere to the safety and to the instructions by the relevant authorities. Now, the Ministry of Foreign Affairs strongly condemned these attacks, describing them as dangerous escalation and a direct assault to the country's security and stability. Now, the ministry said strike constitute a blatant violation of international law, the UN charts, and also the UN Security Council Resolution 2817 as well. So we just urge everyone to be quite safe and to follow the regulations and the directions of the government and the public as well. So refrain from sharing any information related to that. Refrain from sharing anything on social media, even on WhatsApp, videos, voice notes, pictures, or anything related to it. Just let it be as is. Gonna move on right now, Kuwait, with another break. Once we're back, we're gonna do the weather forecast, and then we're gonna kick it off with the top 10 countdown for this week, so please don't go anywhere. Coming up next, another track from the FIFA sound. We got Goals. This is Rema, Anita, and Lisa, and much more to be played with Lola Young, who's back again with another track as well. So please keep on tuning in. Yes, I'm gone.

Lola Young is back with this new song, and it's called From Down Here. This is like a deeply emotional, soulful kind of a track co-written and produced with James Blake. The song serves as a reflection of raw look into the healing journey and recovery of past addiction and struggle as well. That's the whole concept behind the song. All right, Kuwait, 33 minutes into the 7 o'clock hour. Gonna move on right now and share the weather forecast for today. And you have to be ready because the weather is just getting hotter and hotter by the day. So the weather for today, the 2nd of June, the maximum temperature expected is going to be 44 degrees Celsius and the minimum recorded is 31 degrees Celsius. It's going to be hot, it's going to be humid over the coastal areas with light northeasterly wind to light moderate southeasterly wind with a speed of 8 to 35 kilometers per hour. Some high clouds will appear as well. For the night, it's going to be more or less the same and the wind speed is going to be between 8 and 28 kilometers per hour.

0: Moving on right now, also just having a quick look on the general of what the weather is going to treat you throughout the upcoming days. On Wednesday and Thursday, the temperature is just going to go increasingly hot. So it's going to be 46 degrees for the maximum temperature in the upcoming days. And this is considered to be really high. The minimum is going to be 33. Now, on Friday and Saturday, we're expecting the weather to be dusty as well. So it looks like it's going to be another dusty weekend where you really need to be more careful about that. Moving on and checking, of course, the air quality for today with a quick look with EMISK, which is part of the Environment Public Authority. Now, having a look on the map, it looked like the weather situation and the quality is so far good in the country. And most of the stations, they're stating the air quality status is good and poses no impact on the public health, except the two ones in Lijhara and all the way to Al-Matla. The air quality status is acceptable. However, there are a small group of people who suffer from hypersensitivity, maybe slightly affected. So I really recommend you to go and check on the air quality stations. I mean, on the website, they keep like updating them every 10 minutes or so. So this is really important just to check, especially with this time of weather. It's really can be dusty at any time and humid, which gonna bring a lot of viruses and diseases as well, and a lot of allergies to the weather. So you have to pay attention to that. Gonna move on right now. Kuwait, we are doing the top 10 countdown from the official charts for this time. I'm moving on right now and we'll be back for more.
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0: All right, Kuwait, 35 minutes into the 7 o'clock hour. The music race is on and everybody is on the set right now. The charts for today, it's completely different. A lot of things are still shuffling. I mean, the battle on the Billboard is even harder because nobody's doing anything except off of Drake, charting literally the entire thing except Ella Langley, who's still just holding, being pushed all the way to be number 5 for this week with her song, of course, Choosing Texas, but the rest is just Drake. So we're going to do, of course, the top 10 countdown from the charts official just to give a little bit off a different kind of sounds and sonically into it. And number 10, you got Beat It by Michael Jackson, dropped all the way to be number 10. It was number 9 last week, peaked at number 3, and that's because of the Michael movie. Olivia Rodrigo, Drop Dead is improving for this week after it was number 10, being pushed right now at number 9, and it was number 1 for a while. This song has been on the charts for 6 weeks. And we're coming back for more. We got some Zara Larsson, and Drake, of course, is still on the charts, and many other artists, so please keep on tuning again.
1: Yeah, I am. What's that?
2: What?
1: What's that?
3: Number 10.

Drop Dead by Olivia Rodrigo being number 9 on the official charts for this week. She's enjoying the releases of these new tracks that she's dropping and much more. Now, hints at the next surprise, the crypt clue ahead of OR3. Olivia Rodrigo teases a new announcement before Ye Seem Pretty Sad for a Girl So In Love release, which is her new album. Now, Olivia caught a fan off guard with a new mysterious post about her next potential step in the album, rolling out to Ye Seem Pretty Sad for a Girl So In Love. The 23-year-old pop superstar with her label Universal Music Group hinted a new announcement at their Taiwanese social media page, actually. That was yesterday, the 1st of June. So a fan-made post on X read, it's speculated that this could be the date for the Asian leg of the Unraveled Tour, which is going to be exciting for the Asian fans beyond the measure. So it looks like she's expanding more territories when it comes to the expansion of the whole thing. And definitely the Asian part of the world is very important for the majority of the artists. That's why you will find like a special edition release for Japan, Taiwan, and many other places as well, especially in these kind of places and locations. So if you're a fan and you want like a special kind of merch, album releases, vinyls, and much more, you absolutely need to keep an eye on these places because they usually do something special when they go to the Far East. Gonna move on right now. Zara Larsson with Midnight Sun, still doing such a good job in Europe and still lingering again with another track, with an older track of her previous work, which is Lush Life, being number 7 for this week. So please keep on tuning in. We're doing the top 10 countdown. We're coming back for more. Showtime, baby. It's number 8.

That was Zara Larsson with a song called Lush Life, jumping again literally since the release date of the song, thanks to social media, the love of the fans and the support of her fans to put her act again one more time to the chart. That's how you do it. All right, Kuwait, so the rest of the whole thing will be pushed to the second hour of the show, so please just keep on tuning in. We got some of the recent hits and tunes, we got some brand new tunes as well, a lot of them honestly that I would like to play for you, so we're gonna just keep shuffling between all of that till the end of the hour. And then in the second hour, we got more of the local updates and much more, of course, when it comes to social media updates.

0: All right, Kuwait, this is The Breakfast Show. It's 5 minutes into the 8 o'clock hour. Hopefully that you're having a good day so far. Put a smile on your face and just head through the day, whether it's lazy or exciting, boring, whatever it is. Try to make the best out of it. That's how actually things do work. All right, Kuwait, now the residents warn for a possible blast sound during the Army disposal activity on the 2nd of June. So the general staff of the Army announced that the inspection of also a disposal team from the Land Force Engineers Unit, they're carrying out another operation, and this is just to handle the remnant of the shrapnel and explosive in the northern part of the country, and this will take place today, the 2nd of June. Now, the operation is scheduled to be between 8 in the morning, already started, up until 12 p.m. They stated that any explosion sounds heard during this period is expected to be part of the controlled disposable activities. And this is involving unexploded ordnance and debris removal. So you don't have to worry about that. You don't need to go to social media, make a big deal out of it or anything like this. It's on the news. Go read it. And that's why we urge everyone to always stay connected to the official source of information. This is something that is really important. So whenever you are there and covered, then you'll be able to figure out all of this stuff that's going on, right? We're still doing the charts, so we're going to kick it off all the way from number 6 till number 1. So please tune into that. In a few minutes, we're going to do it with you, Kuwait. And we've got more of the local updates, some of the fun things as well with days of the year, which is something that we do on a daily basis for the fun of it and for the information of it as well. So please tune in to that. All right, so for the charts, they're really completely different from one place to the other. Like the Billboard is all about Drake and Ella Langley, who is being number 6 for this week from the charts official. And at number 5, you got Dracula. This is Jenny's version of Remix with Tame Impala. Enjoy these tunes, Kuwait, and we're coming back for more. So please keep on tuning in.
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0: Chemical Brothers being doing great job, first of all, on the charts, and this song is called Go. There you go. It's number 4. And number 3, Michael Jackson, Billie Jean, still doing such a good thing on the charts in the UK and also in Europe. Olivia Rodrigo is striking number 2 with her song The Cure, the second single from her upcoming album. And number 1 is still Rain Me In. That's Sam Fender and Olivia Dean on this wonderful collaboration.
1: Here's number 3.
2: Number 3.
3: Number 3.

Sam Fender and Olivia Dean with Rein Me In. All right, Kuwait, 33 minutes into the 8 o'clock hour, live in the mix. And on Tuesday, we share more of the social media updates. Look like TikTok Shop is actually on the grow right now in the EU merchant countries. The expansion of the European shopping capability come as the company look to increase in the app revenue stream. Now, they announced other expansion availability for the TikTok Shop. Shoppers and retail like in Austria, Belgium, Netherlands, and Poland use other countries as well, but able to buy and sell product in the app starting from the 15th of this month. So this expansion of TikTok Europe shopping options is another step to platform a grand shopping plan, and the company hopes they will eventually become a major revenue stream. So every month, 200 million people across Europe

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By bringing together entertainment and commerce, so TikTok Shop creates a seamless shopping experience, which is completely different from traditional search-first e-commerce models. The expansion of their shop will enable you as a user to discover and buy products like shoppable videos, interactive live stream without leaving the app, also providing more opportunities of the EU sellers. Since launching in the EU in late 2024-25, over 100,000 European businesses joined TikTok Shop. France, Germany, Italy, Ireland, and their thriving seller community drive triple-digit growing in daily gross merchants value, which is the GMV. So between August 25th and February of this year across the market, the expansion could help drive more habitual shopping behavior. And that's why they want to expand in Europe and probably in many other places as well. Gonna move on right now with the playlist Kuwait. We're coming back for more summer with potential and much more to be played. So please keep on tuning in.

or to 7 minutes into the 8 o'clock hour live in the mix. And all right, Kuwait, we're taking on a trip around the world with Days of the Year. Today, the 2nd of June, is the National I Love My Dentist Day, so maybe you want to show some love and appreciation by visiting your dentist. If you've been delaying this, then you know what you need to do. Set an appointment. As the Republic Day of Italy, Happy National Day, as the Rotisserie Chicken Day taking place on the 2nd, so if you've been wondering what to have for lunch, maybe that's an option. As the Rocky Road Dessert National Day on the 2nd, and also another thing taking place, which is the International Volks Bus Day taking place on the 2nd of June. Leave the office earlier day. Don't take any ideas. I'm just sharing the days. It's the American Indian Citizenship Day taking place on the 2nd of June. Now, a lot of things are also taking place as weeks and awareness weeks and many great stuff like the National Business Etiquette Week taking place from 1 to the 7th. So that's a great idea if you need to do an event or small workshop related to that to work. As the British Tomato Fortnight taking a place from the 1 till the 14th, Medical Fraud Prevention Week taking a place up until the 5th, CPR Aid Awareness Week taking a place up until the 7th of this month, Patient Participation Week as well, and another one which is just the Automotive Service Professional Week taking a place up until the 7th, and Vivid Sydney, this will take place up until the 13th of June. This is like, I think, a festival or something related to that. Gonna move on right now, Kuwait. We're coming back for more. Coming up next, Demi Lovato with Low Rise Jeans, some Sean Paul and Aespa. So please keep on tuning in.

A little bit of Sean Paul, ladies and gentlemen, ready for the ride. Time for us to let you go, Kuwait. We will be back tomorrow on Wednesday. It's our pop culture day, sharing brand new tunes to be played for the first time exclusively on the station. The first batch of Volume 1. Get a kick off the second batch on Thursday, just to get you ready and set. So it's going to be our pop culture day. Everything related to music, TV show, entertainment, and much more will be there for 2 hours on The Breakfast Show. Gonna let you go right now with some Aespa and Bebe Rexha. So have a wonderful day ahead.

Hello and welcome to the 9 o'clock main news. I'm Zainab Al-Musawi. Beginning with a local news, His Highness the Emir Sheikh Mash'al Ahmed Al-Jaber Al-Sabah, may Allah protect and bless him, sent a message of congratulations to his brother, His Highness the Crown Prince Sheikh Sabah Khalid Al-Hamad Al-Sabah, may Allah protect him, on the occasion of the passing of 2 years since His Highness assumed the office of the Crown Prince. The message was as follows. In the name of Allah, the Most Gracious, the Most Merciful, His Highness the Crown Prince, Brother Sheikh Sabah Khalid Al-Hamad Al-Sabah, may Allah protect him. Peace be upon you and Allah's mercy and blessings and thereafter. It pleases me to extend to Your Highness my congratulations and warmest greetings on the occasion of the second anniversary since Your Highness, may Allah protect you, assume the office of the Crown Prince. This cherished national occasion, which we hold dear and through which Your Highness's firm standing and pioneering role in promoting the prosperity of our dear nation and elevating its standing and further entrenched. As we celebrate this precious occasion, we value the sincerity in giving, the trust, the truthfulness in work, and the dedication in discharging the trust that have characterized your blessed journey with noble qualities and lofty principles that have earned Your Highness the love of the people of Kuwait, their appreciation and their pride in the good efforts you exert for our dear nation and its loyal sons. We pray to Allah the Almighty to perpetuate Your Highness with abundant health and complete well-being, to grant you success in what serves the good of the country and its people, to crown the endeavours of the loyal sons of the state of Kuwait with success and distinction, so as to continue the march of development and strengthen its standing in its regional and international arenas, and to bestow upon it His Highness's His blessings outwardly and inwardly, and to increase it in prosperity and welfare. May every year find you and Your Highness in well-being. His Highness the Emir Sheikh Mash'al Ahmed Al-Jaber Al-Sabah, may Allah protect and bless him, has also received a reply message of appreciation from his brother, His Highness the Crown Prince Sheikh Sabah Khalid Al-Hamad Al-Sabah, may Allah protect him, the text of which is as follows. His Highness the Emir Sheikh Mash'al Ahmed Al-Jaber Al-Sabah, may Allah protect and bless him, the Emir of the country, peace be upon you and Allah's mercies and blessings and thereafter. It is my pleasure that I have had the honour of receiving Your Highness's message, may Allah protect and bless you, containing your gracious congratulations and sincere sentiments on the occasion of the second anniversary since attaining your lofty trust and my appointment as Crown Prince. I raise to you, noble presence, the highest expressions of appreciation and deep gratitude for the kind words and blessed prayers you graciously bestowed, which embodies the care and attention you have surrounded me with and the sincere affection you have showered upon me, which I reciprocate to Your Highness. May Allah protect and bless you with loyalty and pride. What Allah the Almighty has bestowed upon our dear nation of abundant blessings and the security, stability, firmly rooted national unity and solid cohesion between leadership and a people with which He has favoured it, calls upon us to give praise and appreciation to His exalted self for what He has facilitated of bounties and ease, beseeching Him in His long

0: Holiness to protect Your Highness with His care, to safeguard You with abundant health and well-being, and to perpetuate You as a leader and a symbol for our dear nation, a father and a support for its loyal, sincere people. Renewing to Your Highness, may Allah protect and bless You, the Crown Prince, that we also resolutely determined with unwavering resolve to continue bearing the trust and working with sincerity and dedication, proceeding upon Your Highness's sound approach, guided by Your wise vision, so that the blessed march of our beloved Kuwait may continue and its achievements grow ever greater through the minds and arms of its sons, in a bright present and towards a radiant future, in both of which the nation's banner flies high in the sky of glory and pride. May Your Highness long remain a source of dignity and pride for all. His Highness the Crown Prince Sheikh Sabah Khalid Al Hamad Al Sabah, may Allah protect him, received cables of congratulations from His Highness Sheikh Nasser Muhammad Al Ahmed Al Jaber Al Mubarak Al Sabah, His Highness Sheikh Ahmed Abdullah Al Ahmed Al Sabah, the Prime Minister, may Allah protect him, His Excellency Chief of the National Guard Sheikh Mubarak Ahmed Al Jaber Al Sabah, His Highness Sheikh Dr. Muhammad Sabah Al Salem Al Sabah, His Highness Sheikh Ahmed Nawaf Al Ahmed Al Sabah, First Deputy Prime Minister and Minister of Interior Sheikh Fahad Yusuf Saud Al-Sabah, and Minister of Amiri Diwan Affairs Sheikh Hamad Jaber Al-Ali Al-Sabah, on the occasion of the second anniversary of His Highness's assumption of the office of the Crown Prince. His Highness the Crown Prince Sheikh Sabah Khalid Al-Hamad Al-Sabah, may Allah protect him, sent reply cables of thanks in which His Highness conveyed his sincere appreciation of the warm fraternal sentiments and sincere prayers they expressed on this occasion, asking Allah the Almighty to protect the dear nation and to perpetuate security and prosperity for Kuwait and its people under the wise leadership of His Highness the Emir Sheikh Mash'al Ahmed Al Jaber Al Sabah. May Allah protect and bless him.
1: His Highness the Crown Prince Sheikh Sabah Khalid Al Hamad Al Sabah, may Allah protect him, stands as a model of wise leadership and far-sighted vision. Through his distinguished record and long-standing service to Kuwait, His Highness earned the confidence of the political leadership and was appointed Crown Prince, becoming the trusted support to His Highness the Emir Sheikh Mash'al Al-Ahmad Al-Jaber Al-Sabah. May Allah protect and bless him. His Highness joined Kuwait's Ministry of Foreign Affairs in 1978 as a diplomatic attaché in the Arab Affairs Department. In 1983, he was appointed to Kuwait's permanent mission to the United Nations, where he served until 1989. Following that, he held several diplomatic positions, including Ambassador of Kuwait to the Kingdom of Saudi Arabia between 1995 and 1998, while also serving as Kuwait's permanent representative to the Organization of Islamic Cooperation. Throughout his career, His Highness held several senior ministerial positions. His Highness was named Minister of Social Affairs and Labour in July 2006 and continued in the position until March 2007. Meanwhile, His Highness was named Minister of Information between May 2008 and January 2009, where he placed the building blocks and strategic vision to Kuwait's media. In 2011, he was appointed Deputy Prime Minister and Minister of Foreign Affairs, leading Kuwait's diplomacy during a period marked by major regional and international developments. On November 19, 2019, the late Emir of Kuwait, Sheikh Sabah Al Ahmed Al Jaber Al Sabah, issued an Emiri decree appointing Sheikh Sabah Al Khalid as Prime Minister and tasking him with forming his first government. On December 14, 2020, the late Emir Sheikh Nawaf Al Ahmed Al Jaber Al Sabah assigned His Highness Sheikh Sabah Al Khalid Al Sabah to form his second government, before assigning him once again to form his third government on March 2, 2021. On December 28, 2021, the late Emir signed a decree assigning His Highness Sheikh Sabah Al Khalid Al Sabah to form Kuwait's

39th government and his fourth government. During this time, His Highness was keen to promote investment in Kuwaiti talents, advance the development process, and enhance

0: Today, by the Emiri decree appointing him to the position on June the 2nd. His Highness draws upon a long legacy of dedication and service to the homeland alongside.
1: A Palestinian was killed and several others wounded overnight in an Israeli occupation airstrike targeting central Gaza. Meanwhile, Israeli occupation forces continued demolition operations in areas east of Khan Yunis in the southern parts of the enclave. The death toll from the Israeli occupation aggression on the Gaza Strip since October 7, 2023 has risen to 72,941, with 172,967 people injured. Moving now to business news, oil prices surged by more than 4% on Monday. Brent crude futures rose by $3.86 to settle at $94.98 per barrel. U.S. crude futures also gained $4.80 to settle at $92.16 per barrel. And now the latest in sports. In tennis, Aryna Sabalenka passed one of her sternest tests yet in her pursuit of a maiden French Open crown, overpowering Naomi Osaka 7-5, 6-3 in an exciting duel to power into the quarterfinals of the clay court Grand Slam. Turning now to the weather conditions here in Kuwait, it is expected to be hot during the day and relatively humid over coastal areas with light northeasterly wind to light to moderate southeasterly wind at speeds of 8 to 35 kilometers per hour, and some high clouds will appear. The maximum expected temperature for today is 46 degrees Celsius and the minimum was 33. Right now, it's 36 degrees Celsius. That brings us to the end. Join us again at 12 for more news. Thank you for tuning in.
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Out on the verge of the rest. 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

Hello, hello, hello, ladies and gentlemen, tuning in to Bits and Breaks with me, Iman, and it's Tuesday. You know what Tuesday is? It's entertainment. My nightmare, Syndice's dream, but because Syndice is on sick leave, I have no one to argue with, because she likes everything, I don't like anything, so today it's probably going to be just mostly negative. Let's be honest, it's going to be mostly negative, right? Because there's information about Toy Story 4 and a lot of other things that I don't like, right? But because it's entertainment and a lot of people like it, including Syndice, we have to say, we have to inform you of what Hollywood is doing. Now, before we get into Hollywood entertainment, the updates of movies and series and all of that, we have a special announcement. Right, so His Highness the Emir Sheikh Mish'al al-Ahmed al-Jabr al-Sabah on Monday sent a message of congratulations to His Highness the Crown Prince Sheikh Sabah Khalid al-Ahmed al-Sabah on his second anniversary in office. So His Highness the Crown Prince replied to His Highness the Emir's message expressing deep gratitude and appreciation for his sentiments. Now Kuwait marks the second anniversary of naming His Highness Sheikh Sabah Khalid al-Ahmed al-Sabah to the post of Crown Prince, a milestone reflecting his continued role in advancing Kuwait's progress and boosting its regional and international standing. Now, His Highness Sheikh Sabah al-Khalid was named Crown Prince by an Emiri order issued on June 1st, 2024, by His Highness the Emir Sheikh Mish'al al-Ahmed al-Jabr al-Sabah, a decision that received broad public support across Kuwait. So again, ladies and gentlemen, yesterday, June 1st, marked the second anniversary of His Highness Sheikh Sabah Khalid al-Hamid al-Sabah, the Crown Prince. Now that was the important update that we had for you guys today. Now we get into Hollywood nightmares. Hollywood nightmares. I mentioned Toy Story. Should I start off with Toy Story? Because I'm not liking that they did Toy Story 5. All right. I'm going to get into Toy Story. I saw it. It's somewhere here. I promise you it's here. Unless I saw it on a post and it got stuck in my mind, then yeah, probably got stuck in my mind. It's not Toy Story. Oh my God. I thought I saw Toy Story here. It's not Toy Story. Ah, too bad. Too bad. Too bad. I'll find the article because I know I saw an article and I want to talk about it because there was no reason to have a part 5. Because they're trying to do, what was it, like an iPad takeover, technology takeover, which should have been done in part 4. All right, part 4 was the Lost Toys, Bo Peep, the antique store, right? That was what it is, all right? That should have been the iPad takeover because the iPad kids started around that time. Bonnie doing an imaginary friend. I don't think kids nowadays have imaginary friends. Parents, do your young kids have imaginary friends anymore? I don't think they do because of the whole iPad technology situation. Nobody has imaginary friends anymore. I remember our imaginary friends. We had so many imaginary friends back in the day, and it was completely normal. I know horror movies try to make it seem like the weirdest thing ever that you're talking to thin air, okay? But it helped us a lot that we had imaginary friends. And let's be honest, most of our imaginary friends weren't actually imaginary. Now hear me out before you go like, oh my God, horror movie thing. No, it was actually our toys. We had stuffed animals. We had the Barbies. We had whatever it is that we played with when we were kids. Those were our imaginary friends. We pretended that they talked back to us. We'd have conversations. We have like these entire scenarios and adventures with these toys and imaginary friends. So I feel like that should have been like the concept of Toy Story 4, that the technology took over the imaginary friends aspect and they had to fight with that instead of Bonnie having an imaginary friend, right? That should have been the concept, honestly speaking, all right? That should have been it. Now, rant about Toy Story over. When I find the article, I will give it to you. Now we get into Taylor Swift. So Taylor Swift announced a brand new original song. Oh, so that's where I got the Toy Story 5 from. Original song for Toy Story 5.

5 called I Knew It, I Knew You. So it's arriving this week. So the explanation is, this is exciting because it marks another collaboration between one of the world's biggest pop stars and a major movie franchise. So fans are also curious to hear Taylor return to the more to a more country-inspired sound after focusing on pop for several years. Now, Toy Story 5 is set to arrive in theaters later this month. That's why Toy Story was stuck in my mind. I didn't really think that Taylor Swift and Toy Story would merge. But then again, Taylor Swift started as a country singer. Toy Story, main character is a cowboy. Makes sense. Not liking the Toy Story 5, though. Told you, this is going to be a bit mostly negative, all right? Because Hollywood nightmare, Sindus isn't here to switch up the mood, all right? So, yeah, those were the updates for you. Now, I will go on a break, listen to the tunes, and then come back with more Hollywood nightmares. So don't go anywhere.

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a great summer tune. That's Kygo there with Heaven on Your Mind, kicking off the show today. Hello, hello, everyone. Welcome along to The Drive Back with me, Mel. Hoping everyone is having a fantastic Tuesday. It's Tuesday today, midweek. Usually we do random stuff, but today, since I missed out on the last couple of dates, was not feeling too well, we have got some entertainment news. Yeah, we don't want to miss out on entertainment, right? It's been really, really good, especially since we're coming down to the summer. You know, summer blockbusters especially. So we're going to keep you informed on what is going on, including the box office as well. But before we do all of that, let's see days around the world and birthdays. Today is, of course, June 2nd, 2026. If it's your birthday, happy birthday and many happy returns. You are sharing it with, let's see, actor Stacey Keach, who's 82. Dennis Haysbert is 72. Dana Carvey, 71. Liam Cunningham, 65. Andy Cohen, 58. Zachary Quinto, 49. Dominic Cooper's 48. Justin Long's also 48. Prison Break actor Wentworth Miller's 54, Wayne Brady's also 54, Awkwafina's 38, and comedian Joy Coy is 55 years old. Special events that are happening around the world. Today is I Love My Dentist Day, all right? It's also Bubba Day, probably in the United States for that one. It is Rocky Road Day, Leave the Office Early Day, and it is Rotisserie Chicken Day as well. All right, yummies. All right, we're going to take a quick break. We'll be back in a few moments with the box office and what's currently streaming and in theatres. So don't go anywhere.

0: Who likes the movies?
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1: I wish I could introduce myself.
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4: All right, and we are back. It is time for the box office, plus what is currently streaming and in theatres. So right now, Backrooms made an impressive $81.5 million in the first 3 days.

in theatres. So it's a huge film. It's a huge year for horror. I thought it was last year, but this year the horror films keep coming in better and better. So the original concept of this, for those of you who don't know, so the film was directed and co-written by YouTuber and creator Kane Parsons and cost only $10 million to produce. So it was quite cheap. But my favourite film, which was Obsession, which came out this year as well, only cost $1 million to make. And it killed the box office. All right, so top five films currently. Let's see. Global box office. At five, we have The Breadwinner. At four, we have Michael, still in the top 10. At three, we have Star Wars, The Mandalorian, and Grogu. Could not beat the horror films. Number two, we have Obsession. And number one, we've got Backrooms. All right. Now, 1 year ago this week, the number one movie was Lilo and Stitch. Now, in theatres and streaming, let's see, we've got Pressure. This film is about the 72 hours before D-Day, with the fate of the free world hanging in the balance. General Dwight D. Eisenhower and Captain James Stagg face an impossible choice to launch the invasion or risk losing the war altogether. The film stars Andrew Scott, Brendan Fraser, Kerry Condon, and Damian Lewis as well. Obviously, we have Backrooms, the number one film. So a therapist must venture into an otherworldly dimension beyond reality after a strange doorway appears in a furniture showroom basement and her patient goes missing inside. So the film stars Chiwetel Ejiofor, also Mark Duplass, Thin Bennett, and lots more as well. The Breadwinner is in theatres as well as number five in the box office. After his supermom wife lands a life-changing business deal, Nate Wilcox struggles to adapt to his new reality as a stay-at-home dad to their three daughters. The film stars Nate Moore, Camille Nanjiani, Colin Jost, and Will Forte. So it's a comedy. Also, Miss You, Love You is on HBO. So in this film, a blunt, grieving widow, Alison Janney, is forced to plan her husband's funeral with her estranged son's assistant, played by Andrew Rannells. And on Apple TV, we have Propeller One Way Night Coach. So from writer-director John Travolta comes his new set in the golden age of aviation as young airplane enthusiast Jeff, played by newcomer Clark Shootwell, and his mother set off on a one-way cross-country odyssey to Hollywood, which transforms a simple flight into a trip of a lifetime. So these are all the options from theatre to streaming. All right, we're going to take a quick break. We'll be back in a few moments with some entertainment news. So don't go anywhere.

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1: 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Are you not entertained?
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3: All right, and we are back with some entertainment news. Now, the sequel to a Minecraft movie has been titled A Minecraft Movie Squared, and a teaser was released over the weekend, and production is currently underway in New Zealand as well. Now, the first film actually grossed nearly $1 billion. Now, it comes to theatres in July of 2027. Other news, Dua Lipa and Callum Turner have married in an intimate ceremony at London's Old Marylebone Town Hall, so congratulations to them. Also, before you put your Netflix account on hold, see if any of these original films interest you. All right, so we've got June 5th, we've got Office Romance. So in this romantic comedy, two fiercely competitive executives vying for the exact same major promotion are forced to team up on a high-stakes corporate retreat, only to discover that their intense professional rivalry is a masking kind of a mutual undeniable attraction that could cost them both their careers. Stars Jennifer Lopez and Brock Gilstein. June 24th, In the Hand of Dante features a star-studded cast, including Oscar Isaac, Gerard Butler, John Malkovich, Martin Scorsese, Al Pacino, Jason Momoa as well. So Isaac plays dual roles, so a contemporary New York author and the 14th century poet Dante, and the story intertwines their lives around the Divine Comedy, which was completed by Dante in 1321. Also, June 26th, we've got Little Brother, a comedy starring John Cena and Eric Andre. I'm definitely watching that one. I love both. And also, some of the returning films on Netflix in June, we have got the Rocky films, we've got the Creed films as well, Karate Kid, The Big Lebowski, Father of the Bride, and A Father of the Bride Part 2 as well. Just in case you didn't want to, you know, you're going to put it on hold, these are worth it. I think these are worth it. All right, we're going to take a quick break and we'll be back in a few moments. Don't go anywhere.

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3: All right, and we are by some entertainment news. Now, Steven Spielberg's sci-fi film Disclosure Day comes to theatres June 11th, but a number of critics have already seen it. And they like it, all right? We've got a couple of them here. Slash Film calls it riveting and the weirdest movie Spielberg's ever made. Interesting. Emily Blunt's most accomplished performance and John Williams' best score in years. Collider calls it another towering home run from the director. The Rap singles out Emily Blunt, as many do, calling her performance outstanding and full of mystery and wonder. It proves that nobody does it quite like Spielberg. Just great. Gizmodo calls it Spielberg's best film in 20 years. Critic Tessa Smith was one of the number of those who singled out John Williams' score. John Williams is legendary. I mean, his scores are iconic, from Jaws to, I don't know, like Star Wars. He's brilliant, you know, Indiana Jones. They're all memorable. So, of course, John Williams is going to come out with an outstanding score. Also, IndieWire says, right from the opening, Spielberg lays down the gauntlet and reminds you that he does this stuff better than anybody in the history of film. So I cannot wait. So the latest trailer also dropped, so you can go check it out on YouTube. In other news, Tom Hardy is not leaving Mobland, contrary to rumours that suggested he wouldn't return for a third season. Now, discussions are in progress for Hardy, who plays gangster Harry D'Souza, to come back as the production team works to resolve creative differences. Now, when people say creative differences, in my head I was like, oh, there was a huge argument that happened and, you know, it just didn't work out. Sources confirmed that while tensions exist between Hardy and show co-creator Jez Butterworth, is never really officially fired. So issues reportedly stem from late script deliveries and Hardy's request for rewrites as well, which have led to frustrations on set. So Mobland also features Pierce Brosnan and Helen Mirren as leaders of a British crime family, and the series debuted in 2025 and quickly gained popularity on Paramount Plus. Season 2 is finished but has yet to be released, and season 3 was scheduled to begin production this fall as well. Other news, we've got the upcoming movie John Rambo, which is a prequel to the Rambo series, and it has a release date of June 4th, 2027, so around this time next year. So the film is set before the events of the 1982 movie First Blood, which introduced audiences to the character of John Rambo, portrayed by Sylvester Stallone. All right, we're going to take a quick break and we'll be back in a few moments with some more entertainment news. So don't go anywhere.

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3: All right, and we are back again with some entertainment news. Now, Ted Danson will star alongside Elizabeth Banks in a new comedy series for Apple TV. Now, the series follows Heidi, who's played by Banks, as she navigates life after a messy divorce while simultaneously managing her father's escapades at his retirement community. Now, the news. A new study reveals that the average gap between seasons of scripted TV shows on major streaming platforms has climbed to 21 months. Now, the waiting period has doubled from an average of 10 months in 2016 and 16 months in 2021. Now, HBO's House of Dragons, set to premiere its third season, has kept fans waiting for 2 years, while the second season of Apple TV's Severance took 3 years to arrive. Now, Netflix's final season of Stranger Things also saw a 3-year delay as well. And we feel it. You know, we definitely feel it. I don't know about Stranger Things because I couldn't care less, but House of Dragon, definitely. In other news, AI voice and video generation company 11 Labs has secured a deal with Stanley Universe to incorporate the late Marvel writer's voice and likeness into its iconic marketplace. Now, this allows users to generate audio narrations using Lee's voice and create comic-inspired visuals of his likeness for non-commercial purposes. Now, fans can access the 11 Reader app to hear Lee narrate books, and the first title being Robert Louis Stevenson's Treasure Island, and the AI-generated Lee can also be used in comic book templates as well. Interesting. All right, we're going to take another quick break and we'll be back in a few. Don't go anywhere.

That's a fun tune. Of course, it's for the World Cup. It's Shakira and Burna Boy there with Die Die. All right, now, unfortunately, it's the end of the show. We are done for the day, but we will be back same time, same place tomorrow. It's Wednesday, which means it is Wacky But True Day. So we've got some crazy stories from around the world. So make sure you tune in for that. In the meantime, thank you for tuning in. Have a beautiful rest of the day. Stay hydrated because it's quite hot out there. And bye-bye for now.

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0: Good afternoon and welcome to this hour's news bulletin coming to you from Radio Kuwait. I am Mazal Ansari. In local news, His Highness the Emir Sheikh Mish'al al-Ahmed al-Jaber al-Sabah, may Allah protect and bless him, sent a letter of congratulations to His Highness the Crown Prince, Sheikh Sabah Khalid al-Hamad al-Sabah, may Allah protect him, on the occasion of the second anniversary of His Highness's assumption of the Crown Prince title. In return, His Highness the Emir Sheikh Mish'al al-Ahmed al-Jaber al-Sabah, may Allah protect and bless him, received a reply message of appreciation from His Highness the Crown Prince, Sheikh Sabah Khalid al-Hamad al-Sabah, may Allah protect him. His Highness the Emir Sheikh Mish'al al-Ahmed al-Jaber al-Sabah, may Allah protect and bless him, sent a cable of congratulations to His Excellency Sergio Mattarella, the President of the Italian Republic, on the occasion of the Republic Day anniversary. In the cable, His Highness wished His Excellency continued good health and well-being, as well as continued development and prosperity for the Italian Republic and its people. His Highness the Crown Prince, Sheikh Sabah Khalid al-Hamad al-Sabah, may Allah protect him, also sent a cable of congratulations to His Excellency Sergio Mattarella, the President of the Italian Republic, on the occasion of the Republic Day anniversary of his country, wishing His Excellency continued good health and well-being. And His Highness Sheikh Ahmed Abdullah Al-Ahmed Al-Sabah, the Prime Minister, may Allah protect him, sent a similar cable of congratulations to His Excellency Sergio Mattarella, the President of the Italian Republic, on the occasion of the Republic Day anniversary of Italy. His Highness the Crown Prince, Sheikh Sabah Khalid al-Hamad al-Sabah, may Allah protect him, received letters of congratulations from His Highness Sheikh Nasser al-Muhammad al-Ahmed al-Jaber 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Emiri Diwan Affairs, Sheikh Hamad Jaber al-Ali al-Sabah, on the occasion of the second anniversary of His Highness's assumption of the Crown Prince title. In return, His Highness the Crown Prince, Sheikh Sabah Khalid al-Hamad al-Sabah, may Allah protect him, sent reply messages expressing his sincere gratitude and appreciation for the kind brotherly sentiments and heartfelt prayers on this occasion. His Highness also prayed to God Almighty to protect the dear homeland and to perpetuate security and prosperity for our beloved Kuwait and its noble people under the wise leadership of His Highness Sheikh Mish'al al-Ahmed al-Jaber al-Sabah, the Emir of the State of Kuwait. May Allah protect and bless him.
1: His Highness the Crown Prince, Sheikh Sabah Khalid al-Hamad al-Sabah, may Allah protect him, stands as a model of wise leadership and far-sighted vision. Through his distinguished record and long-standing service to Kuwait, His Highness earned the confidence of the political leadership and was appointed Crown Prince, becoming the trusted support to His Highness the Emir, Sheikh Mish'al al-Ahmed al-Jaber al-Sabah. May Allah protect and bless him. His Highness joined Kuwait's Ministry of Foreign Affairs in 1978 as a diplomatic attaché in the Arab Affairs Department. In 1983, he was appointed to Kuwait's permanent mission to the United Nations, where he served until 1989. Following that, he held several diplomatic positions, including Ambassador of Kuwait to the Kingdom of Saudi Arabia between 1995 and 1998, while also serving as Kuwait's permanent representative to the Organization of Islamic Cooperation. Throughout his career, His Highness held several senior ministerial positions. His Highness was named Minister of Social Affairs and Labour in July 2006 and continued in the position until March 2007. Meanwhile, His Highness was named Minister of Information between May 2008 in January 2009, where he placed the building blocks and strategic vision to Kuwait's media. In 2011, he was appointed Deputy Prime Minister and Minister of Foreign Affairs, leading Kuwait's diplomacy during a period marked by major regional and international developments. On November 19, 2019, the late Emir of Kuwait, Sheikh Sabah Al Ahmed Al Jaber Al Sabah, issued an Emiri decree appointing Sheikh Sabah Al Khalid as Prime Minister and tasking him with forming his first government. On December 14, 2020, the late Emir Sheikh Nawaf Al Ahmed Al Jaber Al Sabah assigned His Highness Sheikh Sabah Al Khalid Al Sabah to form his second government before assigning him once again to form his third government on March 2, 2021. On December 28, 2021, the late Emir signed a decree

0: signing His Highness Sheikh Sabah al-Khalid al-Sabah to form Kuwait's 39th government and his fourth government. During this time, His Highness was keen to promote investment in Kuwaiti talents, advance the development process, and enhance the digital transformation process. This is due to the launch of the Sahal application, which contributed significantly to eliminating paper transactions and establishing concept of e-government. His Highness' distinguished journey was crowned by the issuance of the Amiri Decree on June 1st, 2024, nominating him as Crown Prince, followed the next day by the Amiri Decree appointing him to the position on June the 2nd. His Highness draws upon a long legacy of dedication and service to the homeland alongside.
1: Continuing with local news, the Ministry of Interior has announced the capture of the three escaped prisoners who previously fled from correctional facilities following an intensive security operation and a thorough investigation that led the authorities to their location, where they were immediately apprehended. The ministry praised the tireless efforts of the General Department of Criminal Investigations, along with support from the Special Security Forces and the Police Aviation Wing, hailing their rapid response and dedicated efforts. The ministry added that security personnel will continue to carry out their national duties with firmness and vigilance, sparing no effort in safeguarding the country's national security and stability. Turning now to international news, Al-Aqsa Martyrs Hospital in Deir al-Balah reported that one Palestinian civilian was killed and four others injured after an Israeli occupation strike targeted a civilian vehicle east of the city in central Gaza. Medical sources in the Gaza Strip said the cumulative death toll from the ongoing Israeli occupation violence since October 7, 2023, has now risen to 72,942 killed and 172,967 injured, mostly women and children, amid continued targeting of civilians and a worsening humanitarian crisis alongside the collapse of the local health system. And in neighboring Lebanon, the Lebanese Civil Defense Agency said that six bodies have been recovered and three injured civilians were rescued from the rubble of a residential building attacked by the Israeli occupation in besieged southern Lebanon. The Lebanese army announced that two Lebanese soldiers were injured in an Israeli occupation attack in southern Lebanon, adding that the two sustained moderate injuries when they were targeted by an Israeli occupation drone on the Habush Deir Zahrani Road in the Nabatiya region. Russia and Ukraine exchange claims of downing drones as the conflict between the two countries continues. The Ukrainian Air Force reported that its air defense units shot down 602 Russian drones and 40 missiles in the north, south, and east of the country. In response, the Russian military stated that its air defenses destroyed 148 Ukrainian drones overnight over several Russian regions. Cambodia has initiated a United Nations-backed dispute resolution process today with neighboring Thailand concerning overlapping maritime claims in the Gulf of Thailand. Cambodian Prime Minister Hun Manet said that his government had submitted a formal notice to Thailand and the United Nations Secretary General to begin compulsory conciliation proceedings under the United Nations Convention on the Law of the Sea. The United Nations Weather Agency has issued a forecast for a moderate or possibly severe El Niño weather pattern, which could drive up global temperatures and increase the risk of extreme weather over the coming months. The World Meteorological Organization warned that warm ocean waters are driving El Niño's development, predicting above-average temperatures in most parts of the world from June to August this year, potentially bringing warmer temperatures across the globe while also increasing rainfall to the southern parts of South America and the United States, as well as parts of the Horn of Africa and Central Asia. In local business news, the Kuwait Bourse, KSE, ended the day's trading today in positive territory, with the Premier Market Index up 2.32 points.

62.4 million shares, valued at 64.5 million Kuwaiti dinars through 13,094 transactions. In sports and football, Liverpool are in advanced talks with Spanish football manager Andoni Iraola as the Reds seek to appoint a new head coach following the sacking of Arne Slot. Iraola left Bournemouth at the end of the season and is the clear favorite for the role at Anfield. And in tennis news from the French Open, Arina Sabalenka of Belarus passed one of her toughest tests yet in pursuit of a maiden French Open crown, overpowering Naomi Osaka of Japan in two grueling sets, 7-5 and 6-3, to reach the quarterfinal stage. Sabalenka will next face Russia's Diana Schneider in the last eight. And finally, this hour, the local weather forecast for the rest of the day today calls for relatively hot temperatures and relatively humid conditions, especially over coastal areas, with light northeasterly winds to light to moderate southeasterly winds prevailing, with speeds ranging from 8 to 35 kilometers per hour. The maximum temperature recorded earlier today was 44 degrees Celsius. The minimum expected tonight is 29 degrees Celsius, while it is currently 40 degrees Celsius in Kuwait City. That is all the news for now. Thank you for tuning in.

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0: A very good evening and welcome to this hour's news bulletin coming to you from Radio Kuwait. I am Mazal Ansari. In local news, His Highness the Emir Sheikh Mish'al al-Ahmed al-Jaber al-Sabah, may Allah protect and bless him, sent a letter of congratulations to His Highness the Crown Prince, Sheikh Sabah Khalid al-Hamad al-Sabah, may Allah protect him, on the occasion of the second anniversary of His Highness's assumption of the Crown Prince title. In return, His Highness the Emir Sheikh Mish'al al-Ahmed al-Jaber al-Sabah, may Allah protect and bless him, received a reply message of appreciation from His Highness the Crown Prince, Sheikh Sabah Khalid al-Hamad al-Sabah, may Allah protect him. His Highness the Emir Sheikh Mish'al al-Ahmed al-Jaber al-Sabah, may Allah protect and bless him, sent a cable of congratulations to His Excellency Sergio Mattarella, the President of the Italian Republic, on the occasion of the Republic Day anniversary. In the cable, His Highness the Emir wished His Excellency continued good health and well-being, as well as continued development and prosperity for the Italian Republic and its people. His Highness the Crown Prince, Sheikh Sabah Khalid al-Hamad al-Sabah, may Allah protect him, also sent a cable of congratulations to His Excellency Sergio Mattarella, the President of the Italian Republic, on the occasion of the Republic Day anniversary of his country, wishing His Excellency continued good health and well-being. And His Highness Sheikh Ahmed Abdullah al-Ahmed al-Sabah, the Prime Minister, may Allah protect him, sent a similar cable of congratulations to His Excellency Sergio Mattarella, the President of the Italian Republic, on the occasion of the Republic Day anniversary of Italy. His Highness the Crown Prince Sheikh Sabah Khalid al-Hamad al-Sabah, may Allah protect him, received letters of congratulations from His Highness Sheikh Nasser al-Muhammad al-Ahmed al-Jaber al-Mubarak 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Sheikh Hamad Jaber al-Ali al-Sabah, on the occasion of the second anniversary of His Highness's assumption of the Crown Prince title. In return, His Highness the Crown Prince, Sheikh Sabah Khalid al-Hamad al-Sabah, may Allah protect him, sent reply messages expressing his sincere gratitude and appreciation for the kind brotherly sentiments and heartfelt prayers on this occasion. His Highness also prayed to God Almighty to protect the dear homeland and to perpetuate security and prosperity for our beloved Kuwait and its noble people under the wise leadership of His Highness Sheikh Mish'al al-Ahmed al-Jaber al-Sabah, the Emir of the State of Kuwait. May Allah protect and bless him.
1: His Highness the Crown Prince, Sheikh Sabah Khalid al-Hamad al-Sabah, may Allah protect him, stands as a model of wise leadership and far-sighted vision. Through his distinguished record and long-standing service to Kuwait, His Highness earned the confidence of the political leadership and was appointed Crown Prince, becoming the trusted support to His Highness the Emir, Sheikh Mish'al al-Ahmed al-Jaber al-Sabah. May Allah protect and bless him. His Highness joined Kuwait's Ministry of Foreign Affairs in 1978 as a diplomatic attaché in the Arab Affairs Department. In 1983, he was appointed to Kuwait's permanent mission to the United Nations, where he served until 1989. Following that, he held several diplomatic positions, including Ambassador of Kuwait to the Kingdom of Saudi Arabia between 1995 and 1998, while also serving as Kuwait's permanent representative to the Organization of Islamic Cooperation. Throughout his career, His Highness held several senior ministerial positions. His Highness was named Minister of Social Affairs and Labour in July 2006 and continued in the position until March 2007. Meanwhile, His Highness was named Minister of Information between May 2008 in January 2009, where he placed the building blocks and strategic vision to Kuwait's media. In 2011, he was appointed Deputy Prime Minister and Minister of Foreign Affairs, leading Kuwait's diplomacy during a period marked by major regional and international developments. On November 19, 2019, the late Emir of Kuwait, Sheikh Sabah al-Ahmed al-Jaber al-Sabah, issued an Emiri decree appointing Sheikh Sabah al-Khalid as Prime Minister and tasking him with forming his first government. On December 14, 2020, the late Emir Sheikh Nawaf al-Ahmed al-Jaber al-Sabah assigned His Highness Sheikh Sabah al-Khalid al-Sabah to form his second government before assigning him once again to form his third government on March 2, 2021. On December 28, 2021, the late Emir signed a decree assigning His Highness Sheikh Sabah al-Khalid al-Sabah to form Kuwait's 39th government and his fourth government. During this time, His Highness was keen to promote investment in Kuwaiti talents, advance the development process, and enhance the digital transformation process. This is due to the launch of the Sahal application, which contributed significantly to eliminating paper transactions and establishing concept of e-government. His Highness' distinguished journey was crowned by the issuance of the Emiri Decree on June 1, 2024, nominating him as Crown Prince, followed the next day by the Emiri Decree appointing him to the position on June the 2nd. His Highness draws upon a long legacy of dedication and service to the homeland alongside.
0: Continuing with local news, the Ministry of Interior has announced the capture of the three escaped prisoners who previously fled from correctional facilities following an intensive security operation and a thorough investigation that led the authorities to their location, where they were immediately apprehended. The ministry praised the tireless efforts of the General Department of Criminal Investigations, along with support from the Special Security Forces and the Police Aviation Wing, hailing their rapid response and dedicated efforts. The ministry added that security personnel will continue to carry out their national duties with firmness and vigilance, sparing no effort in safeguarding the country's national security and stability. The Minister of Foreign Affairs, Sheikh Jarrah Jaber al-Ahmed al-Sabah, held a telephone call today with the Deputy Prime Minister and Minister of Foreign Affairs of the Islamic Republic of Pakistan, Muhammad Ishaq Dar. During the phone call, the ministers discussed the ongoing developments in the region and the ongoing efforts being exerted in that regard. Turning now to international news. In Palestine, 14 Palestinian civilians were wounded today as a result of an Israeli occupation strike in the southern Gaza Strip. Local sources reported that the civilians were injured when an Israeli occupation drone targeted a mobile phone charging station near Al-Shafi' Mosque, west of Khan Yunis. The President of Ukraine, Volodymyr Zelensky, pleaded for more help from the United States after the recent Russian strikes, which left people trapped under the rubble of apartment buildings and as residents scrambled to underground shelters as fires and smoke billowed over the capital, Kiev. The regional governor, Alexander Hanja, said that 12 civilians, including two children, were killed and 35 others were injured in a Russian missile and drone attack on the southeastern city of Dnipro. The attacks follow warnings from Moscow of an intense new wave of attacks. A severe tropical storm battered southwestern Japan, injuring more than a dozen people and prompting evacuation calls for hundreds of thousands of others due to flooding and the risk of landslides. Storm Jiangmi, which was downgraded from a typhoon, also knocked out power to tens of thousands of homes and grounded hundreds of commercial flights. The storm is expected to move to the northeast and approach the capital, Tokyo, by tomorrow. and to the latest on the Ebola crisis in Central Africa, where the World Health Organization, WHO, dramatically scaled back the number of suspected Ebola cases today to 116, down from more than 900, the 900 figure previously declared, with 330 cases now confirmed. The WHO said 116 suspected cases of the deadly virus had been registered in the Democratic Republic of Congo, down from 906 late last week. In business news, oil prices dropped after sharp gains in the previous session as the price of the Brent crude futures was down 69 cents to $94.29 a barrel, while the price of the U.S. West Texas Intermediate crude fell 82 cents to $91.34 a barrel. And in commodities, gold prices edged higher ahead of upcoming U.S. economic data, as spot gold was up 0.9% to $4,522.28 an ounce, while U.S. gold futures gained 1% to $4,552 an ounce. In sports, in football, Italian Serie A side Bologna have appointed Domenico Tedesco as manager until June of 2028, with an option for an additional year. The 40-year-old succeeds Vincenzo Italiano, who mutually parted ways with the club last week after a 2-year spell. And finally, this hour, the local weather forecast for tonight calls for relatively hot summer temperatures accompanied by light, variable winds to light to moderate northwesterly winds prevailing with speeds of 8 to 28 kilometers per hour. The maximum temperature recorded earlier today was 45 degrees Celsius. The minimum expected tonight is 29, while it is currently 39 degrees Celsius in Kuwait City. That's all the news for now. Thank you for tuning in.
2: Hello. Hello. They play all the hits. We could do this all night.
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0: In another friendly match, Turkey beat North Macedonia 4-0. So Turkey produced a dominant performance in Istanbul, defeating North Macedonia 4-0 in a World Cup warm-up friendly. The host controlled the game from the opening minutes and rarely looked troubled. On the second minute, Orkun Gukko opened the scoring after a cross from Oguz Ayudin. On the 18th minute, Chan also doubled the lead with a strike from outside the box. And then in the 53rd minute, Deniz Gül also headed in from a corner to make it 3-0. Yılmaz in the 70th minute completed the scoring after an assist from Efrankan Kahivici. Turkey scored within 2 minutes and never looked back. North Macedonia had a few opportunities, including a notable save by goalkeeper Altay Bayandir late in the first half, but struggled to create sustained pressure. Turkey continued attacking after halftime and added 2 more goals to turn the match into a goal fest. Can Uzun was also heavily involved, scoring 1 goal and assisting another. Arda Güler came on in the 62nd minute and impressed with his passing and chance creation, completing 20 of 21 passes and creating several opportunities. So yeah, brilliant performance by Turkey. And they seem to be ready for the World Cup up to this moment. They look very well. They looked very well yesterday versus North Macedonia. And with that, we move on now to the latest news from the world of football.
1: Manchester City take the lead in the Champions League final, and it's Rodri.
2: Let's talk about Rodri. His goal won the Champions League. We all love Rodri, the Blues number 16. Proud to have Rodri here at Man City. So let's talk about Rodri, and he's made history.

Rodri to sort out Man City future. Manchester City midfielder Rodri says he will wait until after the World Cup to sort out his future at the club amid links to Real Madrid. The Spain international has a year left on his contract at City and has previously indicated he would like to return to play in his homeland at some stage. Rodri, 29, has emerged as a potential transfer target should Real Madrid presidential candidate Enrique Riquelme get elected. Riquelme is challenging incumbent Florentino Perez in this weekend's election. With the World Cup ahead, my responsibility is to stay focused, Rodri told a news conference. Anything related to my future will wait until after the World

Rodri joined City from Atletico Madrid back in 2019 and has helped played a key role in the club's recent success, winning 4 Premier League titles and the Champions League once. He won the Ballon d'Or back in 2024, although he struggled with injuries since he suffered a cruciate ligament tear back in September of 2024. Rodri said he will not give too much importance to rumors about his future as it is part of the job. When a player is approaching the final stage of his contract, it's normal for names to be mentioned, he added, and I'm quoting here. I'm very calm, I know exactly where I stand, and I will tell you that perhaps if there hadn't been a World Cup, things might be different by now. Well, that's according to Rodri. A legend now in Manchester United, winning 4 league titles and 1 Champions League for sure, amid other trophies for sure. What a player he is in midfield. Did actually suffer a lot with that cruciate ligament injury. He's not back yet to his old form, I would say, but he's getting better. This season he did play an important role for some of the Man City matches late in the season, but he keeps getting those muscle injuries that actually always delays the progress to go back as to the point that he actually won the Ballon d'Or. So we move now to our next news.

Pressure and expectations continue to define Mbappé's time at Real Madrid. It's probably not easy for Kylian Mbappé to see Paris Saint-Germain continue winning major trophies after his departure, especially the UEFA Champions League. I mean, the forward left France to join Real Madrid with the goal of chasing more silverware, particularly Europe's biggest prize. He had long made it clear that Madrid was his dream team and dream destination, even showing interest in learning Spanish during his career path toward the move. Since his exit, PSG have gone on to lift two Champions League titles in a row, a storyline that inevitably follows him. Every appearance is now judged against the weight of what he was signed to achieve. As club football pauses and players link up with their national teams, the focus shifts and so do the narratives. Mbappé did not need long to remind everyone of what he can still produce in one of the first training sessions with the French national team, actually. He delivered a moment that quickly circulated within camp ahead of the World Cup. Even in a controlled environment, Mbappé continues to show the level that makes him central to France's ambitions. That moment reflects how actually he is preparing for his third World Cup appearance, winning, of course, the World Cup back in 2018, scoring four goals and then reaching the final in 2022, scoring a hat-trick in the final, only the second player in history to do that. And he did not win the World Cup on penalties, though, but he was the top scorer of the tournament, scoring 8 goals in the process. He has 12 goals in the World Cup so far in 2 tournaments. So yes, his pace, timing and decision-making remain key parts of his game, and France will rely heavily on him as they enter a tournament where they are actually once again among the favorites. They have 9 forward players in that squad. International duty also offers players a brief reset from club pressure, a chance to rebuild rhythm and confidence before returning to their domestic season. Mbappé now enters his third World Cup with familiar expectations around him. The focus remains on delivering for France on the biggest stage, while the wider discussion around his club journey and European ambitions continues to follow him into every competition. He's the deal. So in the last 5 years in the Champions League, Real Madrid won 2 tournaments and Paris Saint-Germain won 2 tournaments.

0: And Mbappe played for both teams. And yet he's not in that equation. He has not won the Champions League. So in the last five seasons, the two clubs that he actually played for won four tournaments out of five. Yet he has not won none of them. So that raises the question sometimes. Is it maybe just bad luck, maybe? He is definitely one of the best players in the world. The interesting part that keeps following him, though, is Luis Enrique's speech when he left, when he said the team will play better, and so they did. And they won the most prestigious club football trophy in the world, which is the Champions League, twice in a row, back-to-back, since he left. Madrid was the champions of that trophy. Mbappé came in, one of the best players in the world, and he proved himself actually as a prolific striker, scoring a lot of goals for Real Madrid, whether in the first season or the second season. I mean, back-to-back Pichichi trophies. He has won the top scorer in La Liga twice in a row since he came in, but Madrid has not won anything. Not only the Champions League, actually even the domestic titles, they have not won. So it's some things, or sometimes in football, not everything could be explained. And there is not exactly a certain equation where 1 plus 1 equals 2. Things sometimes don't add up. And that happens in football so many occasions. It's not the first time. But maybe it's still reserved. One day he might be able to achieve that for Real Madrid. But definitely, he was planning to achieve that also with PSG for many, many seasons. Especially when they reached the final with Bayern Munich, when Neymar was there actually in 2020. And they were close to actually lifting the trophy, but they did not. It was the only season where Neymar did not get injured with PSG. They made it all the way to the final during COVID time. So yeah, that is Mbappé, and we'll take a quick break and we will be right back.
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3: Karl-Heinz Rummenigge is a former professional footballer, renowned for his contributions to both club and country. He began his professional career with Bayern Munich in 1974, where he achieved significant success, including winning the Intercontinental Cup, two European Cups, two Bundesliga titles, and two Pokal trophies. His outstanding performances earned him the Ballon d'Or twice, in 1980 and 1981. Internationally, Rummenigge was a key player for West Germany, earning 95 caps and scoring 45 goals. He was part of the team that won the 1980 UEFA European Championship and reached the FIFA World Cup Finals in 1982 and 1986, finishing as runners-up on both occasions. After retiring from playing, Rummenigge transitioned into football administration. Rummenigge's legacy in football is marked by his exceptional skill on the field and his influential roles in football management.

0: 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Don't miss the action.
1: We're back, dear listeners, but we will take a short pause as it is time for the call to prayer, and we will be right back.
2: مستمعين الأعزاء حان الآن موعد أذان المغرب وفق التوقيت المحلي لمدينة الكويت وضواحيها. الله

0: We're back, dear listeners. Florentino's galactic banner. Florentino Perez continues to make the most of the advertising tool of the giant banner to show off achievements during his tenure as a president. Basically, in his campaign for Real Madrid and the presidential elections, on this occasion, Florentino boasts about the major signings he has made on four, and for that reason has put actually a giant banner in the city of Madrid. On the banner appear the names of 19 of his major signings, along with the squad numbers with which they were presented throughout his 23 years at the helm of Real Madrid. The list begins with Luis Figo and ends with Kylian Mbappé, together with to be continued, in a clear hint to the fact that Florentino guarantees more major signings if he remains president. A lot of names were there. One of them is actually Xabi Alonso, featured in that banner and this advertising campaign by Florentino Perez, which also highlights Carvajal, giving him Galactico status, despite the fact that his signing and subsequent presentation were not surrounded by the regular big signing event. A similar circumstance to that of actually Casemiro, also another of those chosen to show off the stars. All of his official Galacticos are there, such as Figo, Ronaldo, Zidane, Beckham, Cristiano, Kaká, Bale, or almost all, because there is some missing names, though, like Hazard, Owen, Michael Owen, James Rodriguez, for instance. They do not appear in that banner as a surprising absences. There is still also there in the banner names like Toni Kroos, Sergio Ramos, Luka Modric, Vinicius Jr., Courtois, and Rodrigo Gauche. Also Bellingham and Mbappé. So basically, that banner had what we can call the Galactico signings. Of course, Hazard was a Galactico at the time, did not succeed with Real Madrid, and so did also Michael Owen, and of course, James Rodriguez, which was the World Cup 2014, actually, top scorer at the time with 6 goals. So let's wait and see. The elections will take place on the 7th of June, just coming in very soon, and we will see who will win and who will become president again for Real Madrid. Let's just wait and see. There are some major changes in the rules for the referees in the next World Cup. We'll be discussing that momentarily.
1: The final whistle.

The key points and rule changes at the World Cup. Red card will be shown to any player covering their mouth while talking to an opponent in what is deemed as an aggressive manner. Doing it in a friendly way is fine. Benfica's Gianluca Prestiani was given a 6-game ban for covering his mouth while talking to Real Madrid star Vinicius Jr. Players or coaches also will be given an automatic red card if they leave the field of play in protest at a referee's decision. This follows the actually confusing scenes that we've seen in the final of the African Cup of Nations. It was a weird situation. There will be also a 5-second throw-in countdown to crack down on time-wasting, and if the throw is not taken in the time, then it will be awarded to the opponent. And also there will be a new goal kick countdown of 5 seconds will be imposed by the referee, and a corner will be awarded for any violation to the opponents, of course. Players must leave the field within 10 seconds of being substituted, unless injured or for safety reasons. If the rule is broken, then the sub will not be allowed to enter the field to play until the ref says so in the next break of play. Players cannot re-enter the pitch for 1 minute if they go off for treatment. This is designed to crack down on time wasting. There are exceptions if a keeper is injured, for instance, concussion, and also if a penalty kick is awarded and the injured player is the penalty taker. VAR can now actually intervene on second yellow cards in cases of mistaken identity on yellow and red cards, and also corner kicks being wrongly awarded. There will be a 3-minute hydration break at the midway point in each half in every game through the tournament. So yes, these are the major ones from the new changes in the rule book for the World Cup 2026 in this tournament, especially for mostly for the time wasting, and of course the incident that happened in the Champions League for covering the mouth, whether it's with the hand or with the t-shirt. If it is in an altercation, it will be a red card direct. If it's a friendly manner, like between, for instance, let's say, just to give an example, so let's say there's a match between Brazil and England, and Vinicius is talking to Bellingham, and they're covering their mouth because they're talking friendly. They're teammates in Real Madrid, so that's not going to be actually punished. It's only punished when there is an altercation, there is like aggressive manner. That's all. And I guess these are the most important changes in the rule book for the upcoming World Cup of 2026. So we move on now to our last segment of the day.

The Isak saga. Of course, Alexander Isak had a difficult season at Liverpool, injury-disrupted campaign. His outstanding goal for Sweden on Monday night, yesterday basically, in the 3-1 loss versus Norway in Oslo, certainly indicated a brighter horizon for the 26-year-old. Isak collected possession just inside the Norway half towards the left flank before basically finding his way all the way to the penalty area, and two stepovers later he switched the ball onto his right foot and looped a delightful dipping effort into the top corner. But this is not how Isak basically had his first year at Anfield. Following his £125 million signing from Newcastle United last September, the Premier League's most expensive player of all time scored just 4 goals and did not feature across 4 months for the campaign. So what happened? And how did one high-profile deal end up damaging the season for two giant clubs of English football? One of the many reasons why Isak pushed so hard to leave Newcastle was because he was wanted to win prizes. He wanted to win trophies. Isak looked well-placed to quickly realize that ambition with Liverpool. Of course, they were the holders of the Premier League. Liverpool had been widely considered to be favourites for another title after landing Isak, Florian Wirtz, Hugo Ekitike, Jeremy Frimpong, Milos Kerkez, and others in a bumper summer transfer window. £482 million

0: spent in that transfer window. However, Arne Slot's sacking at the end of the 25-26 season spoke volumes about what proved to be Liverpool's underwhelming trophy defense. Liverpool may have won the transfer window, as many in the game widely felt at the time, but they ended up finishing 25 points behind champions Arsenal in a disappointing fifth place. After a chaotic summer, in which he went on a strike to force through a British record move and a series of injuries, Isak endured his worst goal-scoring season since 2017-18 campaign for Borussia Dortmund, in which he only played 12 times at the time. It will now fall to a new manager to get the striker firing up again. Liverpool have begun formal talks with former Bournemouth boss Andoni Iraola, which almost, I think it's a done deal already. Those at the club firmly believe that 25-26 was an unfortunate campaign for Isak, who only played 21% of the total minutes for Liverpool in the Premier League. Isak suffered a severe fractured ankle and fibula in December, and by the latter stages of the season, Liverpool were unwilling to risk him whenever he picked up a minor concern. They are confident that once he is fit, the Sweden international will deliver just as he did for his country basically yesterday night. Isak requires players around him to create more, but he also needs to get involved more in games. In the Champions League quarterfinal second leg against Paris Saint-Germain at Anfield, for example, Isak managed just 5 touches in 45 minutes. How disappointing is that? He lives a quiet life and has, of course, struggled with not being able to play, but he is well aware of the expectations on him leading into the World Cup and next season. Yes, that's the expectation for Isak, not only for Liverpool, but also for Sweden at the World Cup. A season to forget, definitely for him, but he could always rebound and come back. And with that, we reach the end of our program for the day. The final whistle is prepared and hosted by Mshari Lifley. From coordination, Mshari Lamteri, sound engineer, the master predictions, Khadim Zaini, assistant director, Hani. I will have a great good evening, and we'll see you again tomorrow from 6 to 7 p.m. in the final whistle. Great good evening from our director, Faisal Zafiri. Join us again tomorrow for the final whistle.
1: 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I'm Khalid.
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Hello and welcome to this hour's latest news. I am Hamid Al-Sawar. Starting with the local news, His Highness the Emir Sheikh Mish'al Al-Ahmed Al-Jabr Al-Sabah, may Allah protect and bless him, sent a letter of congratulations to His Highness the Crown Prince, Sheikh Sabah Khalid Al-Hamad Al-Sabah, may Allah protect him on the second anniversary of His Highness the Crown Prince accession to the office. The letter reads as the follow. His Highness the Crown Prince, Sheikh Sabah Khalid Al-Hamad Al-Sabah, may Allah protect him. Peace, mercy and blessing of Allah be upon you. It gives you my great pleasure to extend to Your Highness my warmest congratulations and best wishes on the occasion of the second anniversary of Your Highness' assumption of the Crown Prince office. This cherished national occasion further solidify Your Highness' esteemed position and pioneer role in enhancing the prosperity of our beloved nation and elevated its status. We celebrate this precious occasion and value the noble qualities and principle that characterize Your Highness' blessed journey, full of sincerity in giving, integrity in action and dedication to fulfilling responsibility which earned Your Highness the love and appreciation of the people of Kuwait for the good efforts you exert for our dear homeland and its loyal citizens. We pray to Allah Almighty to grant Your Highness everlasting health, well-being serving the country, and grant the people of our Kuwait further success and distinction, enabling them to continue Kuwait's development journey, strengthening its position in regional and international forums. In turn, His Highness the Emir, Sheikh Mish'al Al-Ahmad Al-Jabr Al-Sabah, may Allah protect him and bless him, received a reply letter from His Highness the Crown Prince, Sheikh Sabah Khalid Al-Hamad Al-Sabah, may Allah protect him, which reads as the follows. His Highness the Emir, Sheikh Mish'al Al-Ahmad Al-Jabr Al-Sabah, may Allah protect and bless him. Peace.

mercy and blessing of Allah be upon you. It is my pleasure and I am honored to have received Your Highness' letter that reflects your kind congratulations and sincere sentiments on the occasion of the second anniversary of my receiving Your Highest trust and my appointment as a Crown Prince. I extended to Your Highness my deepest gratitude and profound appreciation for your kind words and blessed prayers, which embodied the care and attention you have bestowed upon me and the sincere affection of you have shown me, which I reciprocate with loyalty, devotion, and pride. The abundant blessing that Allah Almighty bestowed upon our beloved nation, in addition to the security, stability, and unwavering national unity, and the strong bond between the leadership and the people, comply us the praise and the thank to Allah Almighty for His grace and favor. We pray to Allah Almighty to protect Your Highness with His watchful care, to grant you continued health and well-being, and to preserve you as the leader and pillar of our dear homeland, and as father to our loyal and devoted people. We renew to Your Highness our pledge that we will continue with unwavering resolve to uphold Your trust and work with utmost sincerity and dedication in following Your Highness' righteous path, so that the blessed journey of our beloved Kuwait may continue, and its achievement may grow ever greater through the intellected and efforts of our forefather toward a prosperous future in which the flag of our nation flies high in the sky of glory and eminence. His Highness the Emir, Sheikh Mish'al al-Ahmad al-Jabr al-Sabah, may Allah protect and bless him, sent a cable of congratulation to His Excellency Sergio Mattarella, President of the Italian Republic, on the occasion of the Republic Day. In the cable, His Highness the Emir wish His Excellency good health and further progress and prosperity for his country. His Highness the Crown Prince, Sheikh Sabah Khalid Al-Hamad Al-Sabah, may Allah protect him, sent a cable of congratulations to His Excellency Sergio Mattarella, President of the Italian Republic, on the occasion of the Republic Day. In the cable, His Highness the Crown Prince wish His Excellency good health and further progress and prosperity. His Highness Sheikh Ahmed Abdullah Al-Ahmad Al-Sabah, the Prime Minister, may Allah protect him, sent a cable of congratulations to His Excellency Sergio Mattarella, President of the Italian Republic, on the occasion of the Republic Day. In other news, His Highness the Crown Prince, Sheikh Sabah Khalid Al-Hamad Al-Sabah, may Allah protect him, received letters of congratulations on the second anniversary of His Highness' accession to the office, from His Highness Sheikh Nasser Al-Muhammad Al-Ahmad Al-Jabr Al-Mubarak Al-Subah. His Highness Sheikh Ahmed Abdullah Al-Ahmad Al-Subah, the Prime Minister, may Allah protect him, His Excellency Chief of the National Guard, Sheikh Mubarak Hamoud Al-Jabr Al-Subah, His Highness Sheikh Dr. Muhammad Subah Al-Salim Al-Subah, His Highness Sheikh Ahmed Nawaf Al-Ahmad Al-Subah, His Excellency the First Deputy Prime Minister and Minister of Interior, Sheikh Fahd Yusuf Saud Al-Sabah, and His Excellency the Minister of Emiri Diwan Affairs, Sheikh Hamad Jaber Al-Ali Al-Sabah. His Highness the Crown Prince, may Allah protect him, sent reply letters to the top state officials, expressing sincere thanks and appreciation for their heartfelt sentiment and praying to Allah Almighty to bless Kuwait and its people with further security and prosperity under the wise leadership of His Highness the Emir, Sheikh Mish'al al-Ahmad al-Jabr al-Sabah, may Allah protect and bless him. The State of Kuwait celebrate today the second anniversary of His Highness the Sheikh Sabah Khalid Al-Hamad Al-Sabah, may Allah protect him, accession to the position of a Crown Prince. This national occasion embody a journey filled with contribution and achievement, highlighting His Highness' role in supporting the comprehensive development renaissance in the country and solidifying its standing in various fields. Amid widespread public welcome, and Emiri decree was issued on June 1st, 2024 by His Highness the Emir, Sheikh Mish'al al-Ahmad al-Jabr al-Sabah, may Allah protect and bless him, nominating His Highness Sheikh Sabah Khalid al-Hamad al-Sabah as a Crown

0: the prince following that. An emiri decree was subsequently issued on June 2nd, 2024, officially appointing His Highness as a Crown Prince.
1: His Highness the Crown Prince, Sheikh Sabah Khalid Al Hamad Al Sabah, may Allah protect him, stands as a model of wise leadership and far-sighted vision. Through his distinguished record and long-standing service to Kuwait, His Highness earned the confidence of the political leadership and was appointed Crown Prince, becoming the trusted support to His Highness the Emir, Sheikh Mish'al al-Ahmad al-Jaber al-Sabah. May Allah protect and bless him. His Highness joined Kuwait's Ministry of Foreign Affairs in 1978 as a diplomatic attaché in the Arab Affairs Department. In 1983, he was appointed to Kuwait's permanent mission to the United Nations, where he served until 1989. Following that, he held several diplomatic positions, including ambassador of Kuwait to the Kingdom of Saudi Arabia between 1995 and 1998, while also serving as Kuwait's permanent representative to the Organization of Islamic Cooperation. Throughout his career, His Highness held several senior ministerial positions. His Highness was named Minister of Social Affairs and Labour in July 2006 and continued in the position until March 2007. Meanwhile, His Highness was named Minister of Information between May 2008 and January 2009, where he placed the building blocks and strategic vision to Kuwait's media. In 2011, he was appointed Deputy Prime Minister and Minister of Foreign Affairs, leading Kuwait's diplomacy during a period marked by major regional and international developments. On November 19, 2019, the late Emir of Kuwait, Sheikh Sabah al-Ahmad al-Jaber al-Sabah, issued an emiri decree appointing Sheikh Sabah al-Khalid as Prime Minister and tasking him with forming his first government. On December 14, 2020, the late Emir Sheikh Nawaf Al Ahmad Al Jaber Al Sabah assigned His Highness Sheikh Sabah Al Khalid Al Sabah to form his second government before assigning him once again to form his third government on March 2, 2021. On December 28, 2021, the late Emir signed a decree assigning His Highness Sheikh Sabah Al Khalid Al Sabah to form Kuwait's 39th government and his fourth government. During this time, His Highness was keen to promote investment in Kuwaiti talents, advance the development process, and enhance the digital transformation process. This is due to the launch of the Sahal application, which contributed significantly to eliminating paper transactions and establishing concept of e-government. His Highness' distinguished journey was crowned by the issuance of the Emiri Decree on June 1st, 2024, nominating him as Crown Prince, followed the next day by the Emiri Decree appointing him to the position on June the 2nd. His Highness draws upon a long legacy of dedication and service to the homeland alongside
0: the achievement of His Highness Sheikh Sabah Khalid Al Hamad Al Sabah, may Allah protect him during his time as a Prime Minister of Kuwait. More in this report.
2: His Highness Sheikh Sabah Khalid Al Hamad Al Sabah played a significant role in shaping Kuwait's governmental and administrative development during his tenure as Prime Minister of the State of Kuwait. Throughout his leadership, Kuwait witnessed major efforts aimed at modernizing public services, improving government efficiency, and strengthening digital transformation across state institutions. One of the most notable achievements during his administration was the launch and expansion of the Sahal application, a unified digital government platform designed to simplify public services for citizens and residents. The Sahal application became one of Kuwait's most important digital initiatives, allowing users to access a wide range of government services through a single electronic platform. The application reduced paperwork,

0: shortened waiting times, and made transactions easier and faster for the public. Citizens were able to receive official notifications, renew documents, pay fees, and complete government procedures directly from their mobile phones. Under Sheikh Sabah al-Khalid's leadership, the government focused heavily on digital transformation and smart governance, especially following the global challenge created by the COVID-19 pandemic. His administration encouraged ministries and public institutions to adopt electronic systems that improved communication with citizens and increased transparency and efficiency. In addition to digital reforms, his government continued supporting Kuwait's development plan and strengthening the country's regional and international relations. His diplomatic background and long political experience helped Kuwait maintain balanced foreign policies and reinforce cooperation with Gulf and international partners.
1: Still in the local news, where Minister of Foreign Affairs Sheikh Jarrah Jaber Al-Ahmed Al-Sabah held a phone call today with Deputy Prime Minister and Foreign Minister of Pakistan, Muhammad Ishaq Dar. During the call, the two sides discussed the latest developments in the region and reviewed efforts being made to address current events and challenges. The conversation also included an exchange of views on issues of mutual concern amid ongoing regional developments. In other news, the Ministry of Interior has announced the successful appreciation of escaped inmates following coordinated and intensified security operation carried out by the General Department of Criminal Investigation, with support from Special Security Forces and the Police Aviation Wing. According to the ministry, the escapees were tackled down through a precise investigation and continuous field monitoring, leading to their location being identified and their subsequent arrest. Authorities confirmed that the operation was executed with high efficiency and close coordination between relevant security agencies. During the operation, security personnel also recovered two firearms in possession of the suspect, which were seized in accordance with established procedures. The ministry stated that the arrested individuals have been referred to the complainant authorities for completion of legal proceedings. It further emphasized that the security forces will continue to act firmly against anyone attempting to violate the law or threatening public safety, stressing that public security remains a strict red line and that all offenders will be pursued without exception. Moving to the regional news, in Palestine, at least three Palestinians were killed and several other injured in Gaza amid ongoing Israeli occupation attacks, violating the ceasefire agreement. Israeli occupation forces carried out a large-scale demolition east of Khan Yunis and Gaza City, alongside artillery and gunfire targeting multiple areas in the eastern sector. Ceasefire breaches persist with air and artillery strikes on the displaced persons. Location continues demolition along the yellow line and ongoing restriction on the movement of goods, aid, and travel within the territory. In Lebanon, the Ministry of Public Health announced that the death toll from the Israeli occupation attacks on Lebanon has risen to 3,468 people, while the number of injured climbed to 10,577. On the ground, the Israeli occupation military renewed its warning for residents of the city of Nabatiya to evacuate their homes and move north of the Sahrani River. And in the Ukraine-Russian conflict, in Ukraine, at least 21 people, including two children, were killed in overnight Russian drone and missile strike, with Dnipro and Kyiv among the worst hits. Ukrainian rescue teams pulled bodies from collapsed buildings, while more than 100 others were injured. Ukrainian President Vladimir Zelensky reported attacks on civilian and energy infrastructure, describing the strike as one of Moscow's largest recent assaults. And finally, moving to the weather and forecast updates. Tonight,

Rather hot and relatively humid over coastal areas, with light variable wind to light to moderate northeasterly westerly wind with a speed of 8 to 28 km per hour. The maximum temperature expected to be is 44 degrees Celsius, while the minimum is 22, and now in Kuwait City is 35. And that's all the news for now. Thanks for tuning in and have a good day.

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Hello and welcome to this hour's latest news. I am Mohamed Sawag. On the top of the local news, the Council of Ministers held its weekly meeting at Seif Palace, headed by His Highness Sheikh Ahmed Abdullah Al Ahmed Al Sabah, the Prime Minister, may Allah protect him. The cabinet strongly condemned the repeated Iranian missiles and drone attacks targeting the country's territory, describing them as a dangerous escalation, a fragment a violation of Kuwait's sovereignty and the security, and a direct threat to the civilians and vital facilities. The cabinet stressed that the attacks undermine ongoing regional and international efforts aimed at de-escalation and preserving security and stability in the region. In a statement delivered by Minister of State for Communications and Information Technology and Acting Minister of Information and Culture Omar Al-Omar, the cabinet demanded the Iranian immediate and unconditionally halt the attacks and bear full responsibility for their consequences. The cabinet reaffirms Kuwait's categorical rejection of what it described as aggressive action and emphasized the country's full right to take all necessary measures to protect its security, territory and vital installation in accordance with Article 51 of the United Nations Charter and international law. The cabinet also reviewed the latest regional developments during a briefing by Minister of Defense Sheikh Abdullah Ali Abdullah Al Salam Al Sabah on the current military situation and the implications of recent attacks targeting Kuwait and other Gulf countries. On Lebanon, the cabinet expressed strong condemnation of the continued Israeli occupation, military escalation and the large-scale ground incursion into Lebanese territory, warning that such action threatens civilians' lives and constitute a violation of Lebanese sovereignty, security, and territorial integrity. The cabinet called for an immediate halt to the escalation, the withdrawal of Israeli forces from all Lebanese territories, and full implementation of UN Security Council Resolution 1701 and other relevant international resolutions. The ministers also received a brief from Foreign Ministers Sheikh Jarrah Jaber Al Ahmed Al Sabah on diplomatic efforts undertaken by Kuwait and its mission abroad to address regional and international developments, including consultations with foreign ministers from friendly and sisterly countries. The cabinet was also further informed of other outcomes of the foreign ministers' meeting with the Director General of the International Atomic Energy Agency, Rafael Grossi, during his official visit to Kuwait, which focused on enhancing cooperation and discussing regional developments. On domestic affairs, the cabinet approved draft decrease law aimed at reconstructing government institution, including abolishing the Public Authority for Youth and transferring its responsibility to a new entity under the name Public Authority for Youth and Sports. The proposal will be submitted to His Highness the Emir, Sheikh Mish'al Al-Ahmed Al-Jaber Al-Sabah. May Allah bless and protect him. The cabinet also approved amendment to the new law establish the Kuwait Petroleum Corporation to enhance its ability to respond to developments in the global energy industry and strengthen its operational efficiency and competitiveness.

Meanwhile, Health Minister Dr. Ahmed Al-Awadhi briefed the cabinet on precautionary measures related to the global spread of Ebola, affirming that Kuwait continues the daily risk assessment and has reinforced surveillance, readiness, and broader health measures. The cabinet also reviewed a presentation by Education Minister Sayyid Jalal Al-Tabtabai on the Schools for the Gifted projects, which aims to identify and nurture talented students as the part of the efforts to support innovation and achieve the goal of Kuwait Vision 2035. Furthermore, the cabinet congratulated the leadership of the Kingdom of Saudi Arabia on the successful conclusion of the Hajj season for the year 1447 AH, prizing the kingdom's distinguished efforts and comprehensive services provided to the pilgrims. The cabinet reviewed preparedness measures undertaken by ministers and government agencies to ensure the safety of citizens and residents and secure essential services amid current regional developments, affirming that it remains its continuous session to monitor all emerging local and regional developments. A Kuwaiti relief plane carrying out 40 tons of humanitarian aid departed Abdullah Al-Mubarak Air Base for Beirut Rafiq Al-Hariri International Airport in support of those affected by the current situation in Lebanon. Acting Assistant Foreign Minister for Development and International Affairs Rahim Al-Ghanem affirmed that the relief aid was provided in line with Kuwait humanitarian commitment and in accordance with the directive of the country's leadership. She added that this assistance compliance with a campaign decision assigned the Ministry of Foreign Affairs in accordance with the Kuwait Red Crescent Society and the Ministry of Defense represented by Kuwait Air Force, to provide relief aid to Lebanon in light of the Israeli occupation attacks against that Arabic country. Al-Ghanem affirmed that the air bridge is part of Kuwait's long-standing humanitarian approach and continued support for countries affected by crises and emergencies. In other news, the Arab League condemned the entering of Israeli occupation settlers into Al-Aqsa Mosque compound under the protection of Israeli occupation forces, describing the move as a dangerous escalation and a provocation to Muslims around the world. In a statement on Tuesday, the Arab League said the incursion and accompanying provocation practices constitute a flagrant violation of international law and international humanitarian law, as well as a breach of a historical and legal status quo governing the Al-Aqsa Mosque. The Lebanese President General Joseph Aoun has affirmed that he is committed to enriching civil peace and internal security in Lebanon, stressing that anyone who strokes intention in Lebanon is providing a service to Israeli occupation entity. President Aoun pointed out that the political elite in the country is starving as well to get rid of this problem, and it is a disaster's impact by preserving a clear, unified discourse. In addition, President Aoun recalled that the backbone and the foundation for preventing SERV are the military and security appreciation, which are oftentimes subjected for criticism and verification at a time when they continue to maximize sacrifices. U.S. President Donald Trump said the conversation with Iran had not stopped despite Tehran claims that the exchange of messages had been suspended, adding that he said it was time to make a deal. Meanwhile, media affiliated with Iran Islamic Revolutionary Guard Corps have repeatedly said this week that Tehran negotiation team had suspended exchange of messages with the United States through mediator in response to Israeli occupation forces attack on Lebanon.
In Ukraine, Ukraine Energy Ministry said that in a statement that a Russian missiles and a drone attacks on Ukraine energy infrastructure left residents in 8 region without electricity. The statement said that the strike also targeted Ukraine oil and gas facility, causing damage. According to the Ukrainian Air Force, Russia launched 656 drones and 73 missiles at Ukraine overnight. In the latest wave of the attacks, left at least 20 people dead and more than 100 other injured. Ukrainian air defense intercepted 602 drones and 40 missiles. A powerful tropical storm, Gangami, moving toward Tokyo, has injured at least 9 people, Japanese authority reported. The storm comes by power outage affecting around 50,000 homes and prompted the evacuation of hundreds of thousands of residents. Officials warned of the strong waves and flooding as the first typhoon of the season moves into northeast across the country. Emergency services are now on high alert and residents have been urged to take precautions against rising water and potential property damage. And in business news, oil prices edged up to 1 week high in a volatile trade as the market awaited for news on the Iran war, with Iran reviewing a proposal agreement with the United States to halt the conflict. Brent futures rose 47 cents to $95.45 a barrel, while U.S. West Texas Intermediate crude rose 70 cents or 0.8% to $92.86. In sports news, all 48 countries competing have announced their 26 men's squads for the World Cup in the U.S., Canada and Mexico. The tournament is the biggest yet with 48 teams and runs from 11 of June to 19 of July. Finally, the weather update. Wednesday in Kuwait will be very hot and sunny with maximum temperature reaching 46 and the lowest are around 31. Winds will be light to moderate, blowing from variable to northeasterly direction at speed between 8 to 32 km per hour. The temperature now in Kuwait City is 30 degrees Celsius. And that's all the news for now. Thanks for tuning in and have a good night.

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0: 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How's this for publicity stunt? This should be fun. Last album now, cause after this you'll be officially done. Eminem killed by Eminem, Matthew Mitchell. I even have your initials. I initially was gonna bury you next to my brother, but since you're in love with your city so much, I figured what the best place you could be buried alive is right here. Two more exits, time is quite near. Hope we don't get stopped, no license I fear. That sirens I hear? Yes, 90 on the freeway wasn't the brightest ideas. Cops appear in my driver's side mirror.
1: Oh God, police!
0: Hope Foxtrot gets an aerial shot of your burial plot at least.
1: New plan, Stan. Slim.
2: Chauvinist pig. 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
1: Well, gotta go. Almost at the bridge. Big bro is for you. Slim, this is for him and Frank Ocean. Oh, hope you can swim good. Now say you hate him. What's again?
0: I also represent anyone on the receiving end of those jokes you bit. I'm the nightmare you fell asleep and then woke up still in. I'm your karma closing in with each stroke of a pin. Perfect time to have some remorse to show for your sin. 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I'm the denial that you're hopelessly in. 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

0: One last time, I'm back. 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Behold the final chapter in a saga, trying to recapture that lightning trapped in a bottle twice. The magic that started it all. Tragic portrait of an artist tortured, trapped in his own drawings, tapping the thoughts blacker and darker than anything imaginable. He goes a wild stab in the dark. As I pick up.
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0: all the things we've gone through, all the great things in life, and all the horrible things that are just the other half of the great things in life. And how you don't really get greatness without sacrifice. You don't get good things without a little bit of pain. And how happiness is the substitute for the emptiness that you can sometimes feel on the other side. And, you know, it just reminds me to call you, but then you never pick up the phone.
1: Hey, what's up, people? This is Maluma.
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5: 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Turn the mic on.